car. 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

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Just let me know. 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Thank you. Now, right now, I'm going to do a number. I just can't help it. I played for such a wonderful man that I love so well. 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I play this number so many times. And I think with this man every time I come to my bandstand. I play this for the great Elvis Presley, ladies and gentlemen.

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1: Making their debut on this week's Top of the Pops comes the Tom Robinson Band, the band I predict.

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Talk about pop music. Pop, pop, pop music. Pop, pop, pop music. That's the Superman. Dig it in the fast lane. Listen to the countdown. They're playing our song again.

0: me one more. One more like tonight.
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0: Hey, what's happening here?
1: Come on up.
0: Oh, I shouldn't have eaten that upside down cake. Hey, Louie, come here. You gotta see this. Hey, Louie. Louie, come here.
2: OED Star.

0: 60er, 70er, 80er. Oldiestar.
1: Hello, Claire Hamilton.
2: Hello, Sarah Carr.
1: Hello, fantastic people. Welcome along to Teen Commandments, the show where we try to untangle the often fuzzy brains of our teenagers. As McFly said, this is the Your Turn episode. It's all about you. Chickened out from singing.
2: Go on.
1: No, you don't like my singing and you're mean about it.
2: I don't like your singing, but I know it makes
1: you
2: happy.
1: It's all about you.
2: It actually makes me shudder.
1: It's all about you, baby. God, I'd love to be able to sing.
2: I would.
1: Yeah. Well, love you to be able to sing.
2: Yeah.
1: Look, God loves a trier.
2: Yeah.
1: I did have a lesson once with that Gareth Malone, you know, who's always knocking
2: get
1: around.
2: Your money back.
1: Will you stop, please, doing that face?
2: No, it's what your singing does to me.
1: No, I didn't have a paid lesson. It was on Radio 1.
2: Oh.
1: He said he had a very low range, like Amy Winehouse. So maybe if I do a live, it's all about you. That's quite good, isn't it? Anyway, I'm going to carry on now. You're not being very encouraging, which is mean.
2: Right, what's okay. So I'm going to go. You're sulking now a little bit.
1: Oh, I am a little bit.
2: Okay.
1: Because you've encouraged me to sing and then you were mean about it. Do you want to sing?
2: No. No, I'm going to do question of the week continued.
1: Oh, yes, it's continued.
2: It's continued.
1: We got some great ones. If you missed it, we started this on Monday on our main episode.
2: Yes,
1: where
2: which
1: somebody
2: was brilliant
1: texted their mum saying they needed Charlie for the prom.
2: Yes.
1: Turns out Charlie is just their brother's mate who's a DJ, so all fine.
2: There's some brilliant
1: 15-year-old wasn't after any class A business, of course, which we discourage. So go on, we've got Jennifer. So the question was, what's the funniest, most random or ridiculous text you've ever received from your teen? What did Jennifer say?
2: So my teen sent this when her friend was staying over. Dylan's crossing here, so don't walk around naked.
1: I love that Jennifer's often in the nud.
2: I know.
1: I don't walk around in the nud much.
2: Oh, do you know what, though? Because now I've not got an empty nest anymore.
1: Yes.
2: I keep forgetting.
1: Right.
2: And I do keep emerging from the bathroom with no towel or anything and just sort of like having a little wander around and like, oh, can you imagine that? That wouldn't be very good.
1: Have you been busted yet?
2: No.
1: Why have you not got a towel in the bathroom?
2: I'm just pottering about, you know, in the morning.
1: But have you dried off?
2: Oh, yeah, I've not had a shower or a bath.
1: You're not
2: or
1: just, like, wet from the shower, like, marauding out.
2: No, I do dry off. But
1: and then
2: no,
1: you're
2: I'm
1: just wandering
2: like
1: around, letting
2: wandering out,
1: airing everything out.
2: Yeah, I got quite used to being free.
1: Sometimes. You know, when you sleep when do you ever, it's good for your lady downstairs to sleep without pants on
2: legs
1: sometimes,
2: the Kindle.
1: Isn't it? It's legs akimbo.
2: Oh.
1: But I think we could get a sponsorship from Kindle, the e-reader, with a new campaign.
2: I keep doing this. My brain is slowly going.
1: That was beautiful, though. Legs akindle.
2: Legs akindle. I always said that, legs akindle.
1: Well, it's good to, it's good.
2: Yeah, but yeah, like air legs it out. Legs everything out.
1: Ben's like, that's a unique look, because I'll have like my Crocs on and a vest top and nothing else. It's a really hot look. I'm like, I'm airing it out. like it's a stuffy spare room or something, my fanny. but it is good, lady. And I say it as well. I've always said it to my girls. I'm always like, don't always be having nylon and polyester and everything over your, you know, you've got to let your
2: hair.
1: Got to let it
2: breathe. Well, you do it when they're in nappies, don't you? You let them be free for a while. It's just a nappy rash, isn't
1: Run around.
2: I
1: don't walk around naked like Jennifer does. I sometimes dart about naked.
2: Yeah.
1: My bedroom window, where it's got like that mirror and stuff, hasn't it? And not like my deodorants and sprays, body sprays and stuff. And, I know that next door, if they really wanted to, they could see in through that bedroom window, but only a certain amount of it. If I get too close to the window,
2: right? Okay.
1: Hence why I dart, because I don't want to be flashing Sharon and Andy, or Shandy, as I call them. I don't want to be flashing Shandy as I'm like trying to reach for my body moisturiser.
2: Well, I do it if I go downstairs. If I go down my, because I have two sets of stairs, don't I?
1: Yeah, yeah.
2: And if I go down those top stairs naked, I kind of do a sideways run, because directly opposite, they can see right up those stairs.
1: Oh, can they? Yeah.
2: You know, if you've left something downstairs that you really need, and then you get halfway down
1: sideways
2: and
1: sideways, and oh, what, when you're halfway and you realise, and then you think, if I go sideways, they'll just get profiled.
2: Yeah, they'll get like
1: my nakedness. Jennifer, thank you very much. Ray's been on. Really lovely name, R-A-E, isn't it?
2: Yeah, it's gorgeous.
1: Do you often name the children you never had?
2: Yeah.
1: I always love the name Margot, and it never happens.
2: Oh, Margot.
1: And every
2: lovely.
1: Time we get, I think that's why I've got so many pets, because I just want to use up that name Margot, and it always gets vetoed by the rest of the family. We also like Maggie. Lola was nearly a Maggie, but Maggie Thatcher ruined that. I didn't want people thinking I was a staunch Tory from the 80s. Ray says, I had a notification from the door camera. The daughter was going in and out of the house when she was supposed to be out.
2: Right.
1: So obviously, it's piqued Ray's interest, clearly. So she texts her daughter and she screen grabbed the entire conversation. Is that a Manchester Terrier in the background?
2: Oh!
1: Lovely, isn't it? Black and tan little terrier there as a screensaver. Note it's not a child saving it. So this is the screen grab. She says to her daughter, why did you come home and go back out again? Daughter replies, I shit myself. Next text, don't go into my bathroom. Next text, there's my shitty things in a bag. And Ray says, are you joking? Question mark, exclamation mark. Daughter says, no, and then with a kiss. So it's like, no. No, I really did shit myself. She says, I'll tell you when I'm home. Horrible. If you've had a shitcident, let us know. Oh, no. Have you, though?
2: Yeah.
1: We've all had them, haven't we, babe?
2: Yeah.
1: We're not going to go into
2: it
1: here,
2: are we?
1: I think I know this story.
2: I was watching my son's football.
1: Oh, did
2: and
1: you
2: I
1: tell the story?
2: I don't know if we've told it, but I was on the sidelines and and the clubhouse was closed, it was really early. And then I stopped at a local pub, I just left the sidelines and went running from a car.
1: Oh,
2: stopped at a local pub because I knew they were cleaning in the morning, they wouldn't let me in.
1: Oh my
2: and
1: God.
2: I got home and I got
1: it's
2: to
1: like
2: the downstairs
1: Christmas story of Mary on the donkey with no room at any of the loos, let me in.
2: And I got to just outside my downstairs toilet and it just all went wrong. Just ended up on my knees like,
1: oh my, you went full bridesmaids. Where they're at,
2: I love
1: in
2: that
1: the grid.
2: Scene.
1: Excellent. Question of the week again went brilliantly. Thanks to you lot. Okay, so to your emails, and we have one from Louise. Is that right, Claire?
2: Yes. Louise says, hi, Sarah and Claire. I have been wanting to write in for ages, so after hearing the Your Turn Ep, when someone wrote in and asked if twat was a swear word in the north, and Claire being caught by her dad shouting, fuck off, I had to write in.
1: Lovely start. And yes, twat is a swear word in the north, isn't it?
2: Absolutely.
1: I found that out when I got bollocked by my mum. I'm going to twat that, Paul. She went ballistic.
2: She goes on to say, I was a complete daddy's girl, and he never used to shout at me or my sister very often. When I was 14 or 15, for some reason, I was arguing with him. I'd probably fallen out with my mum about something, and he was on her side. I remember standing on the stairs halfway up and shouted, shut up, you twat. I ran like crazy to my room with him following. I was trying to hold the door closed, but he got in and absolutely bollocked me the one and only time.
1: Oh, cute. Oh my God, that moment where you've pushed them over the edge and they're in hot pursuit of you up the stairs. You get jelly legs and
2: oh, shit.
1: And you were on the other side with your daughter, weren't you? Where she went running, she went to tip that water on you that
2: time. Oh my God.
1: She was trying to hold the door shut.
2: I was half proud of her. For how brave she was, and how like the most fuming in my life I've ever been.
1: Just trying to hold the door shut. No! Louise, excellent story. Thank you very much. We love, anything about just that moment where you just push your luck with your parents.
2: Yeah.
1: And there's this one swear word or one phrase that is, that's it, the straw that breaks the donkey's back. We'd love to know. Hello at teencommandments.co.uk. Is it camel's back? I'm joking about you with your legs akindle.
2: What did you just say?
1: Is it a straw that breaks the donkey's back?
2: Oh, I don't know.
1: It might be both. They're both creatures of, what do they call it? Burdens of, beasts of burden. Sorry, I'm going fucking mad this week. Let us know.
2: Don't give her any more coffee.
1: Hello at teencommandments.co.uk. now. If as ever, obviously, it's really helpful if you leave comments on Spotify or on Apple Podcasts, yeah, wherever you listen, basically. Or if you're watching on YouTube, leave little comments. It all helps spread the word about the pod. And equally, if you want to just send an episode, if something resonates with you, if you want to cheer up your mate, if it's someone that you love and you like, they could do with a bit of a boost about their own levels of parenting and to make them feel good, then send them an episode. Spread the word, if you will. And then hashtag Claire can stop hairdressing.
2: Yes, this is the goal.
1: We're there as well. Instagram, TikTok, Teen Commandments, and on Facebook. Okay, Farida's been on. Hey, Farida. She says, hi, ladies. I had to write in and share my embarrassing story from circa 1980. It was a summer evening, and we'd been playing very competitive games of mob, British Bulldogs, with a splash, or roller skating ramp jumps. I've already got questions for Farida here.
2: What?
1: British
2: mob?
1: Bulldogs, I know. Mob, I don't know.
2: I don't know mob.
1: Somebody will know. Let us know,
2: we
1: please.
2: We need to know what mob is.
1: Let us know what mob is. British Bulldogs with a splash. So they've upgraded British Bulldogs. British Bulldogs is when you've got to get from one side of the curb,
2: yeah,
1: to the other, isn't it?
2: And yeah.
1: Pass the person.
2: But maybe there's a puddle. That's the only thing I can think of.
1: Yeah, maybe you're right.
2: There's got to be a puddle.
1: Find the puddle.
2: Yeah. Need to know what that is as well.
1: So, Farida continues, thank you very much. The street gang, she said, mostly boys on this particular day, were a mixed bunch of various ages and haircuts. That's a great line. It was a Sunday evening, so I had school in the morning, and I could hear my mum calling me in from the back door. I'd always been a moderately shy young girl, and for some incomprehensible and random reason, I decided to pull my knickers right down to my ankles as I got into my garden and pull a full-on Moonie to the boys as a farewell gesture. Oh my God, Farida's gone. She's gone off the rails. What the hell, Farida? As I looked up mid-Moonie, laughing my head off, I met the furious eyes of my dad, who had an expression of utter panic and shock.
2: Can you imagine?
1: Can you imagine? Especially because that's his little girl. I mean, it's always hard, isn't it, for dads, I think,
2: yeah,
1: with their little girl. I mean, still now I'm 51 and my dad just, I'm just like, he just thinks I'm a little angel, I think. Well, until I started the girly show.
2: Yeah, until I was going to say, I hope he's not listening.
1: It's like, we stopped calling people wankers on TV. She says, Farida continues, I pulled up my knickers and ran past him into the house. I was utterly mortified with embarrassment and I couldn't look my dad in the eye for a very long time. We never spoke about it again. Quite right. That's such a classic, isn't it?
2: Yeah.
1: Didn't happen. He's blocked it out. He's men in black himself with a shiny thing in his eyes, like, vroom. She says, but I wasn't allowed to play with the boys after that.
2: Aww.
1: I mean, I'm team dad on this one.
2: Yeah.
1: You're off the rails, babe. That's incredible. It's so weird, isn't it, when you're a teen, that kind of moment of complete madness.
2: Yeah, where you do something and then you're like, what was I thinking?
1: It's like an out-of-body experience.
2: Yeah.
1: Where you're like, what the hell just happened? Why did I do that?
2: I still have those moments.
1: And obviously, if you've got any stories about that moment where you just do something completely mad and out of character as a teenager, possibly in front of your dad, let us know. We love your story. I see the next one, Claire, wants to be anonymous.
2: Yes, so let's, anonymous.
1: Yes, let's lean in for this one.
2: Hi, Sarah and Claire. I was 17 and on a skiing holiday with my family and my boyfriend. After a long but brilliant day on the slopes, it was back to the hotel for some downtime in the leisure facilities before dinner. My boyfriend and I ended up in the jacuzzi and it was extremely quiet at this point.

0: never used spa facilities before, she felt very grown up and began to tell us she just had a go in the jacuzzi.
1: Oh, God.
0: My boyfriend and I looked at each other, reliving the events that just took place just a short while ago. A few moments later, my sister said, "Ew, what's this?" as she peeled white jelly off her arm and her leg.
1: Oh, my God.
0: Even though I was boiling hot from the sauna, I still felt that wave of heat come over me. We didn't make a fuss and played dumb, obviously.
1: Good. Oh, that's his jizz. I imagine. Oh, my God.
0: Just rub it in, it'll be fine.
1: Because it doesn't go anywhere, does it?
0: No.
1: Jizz on water.
0: No.
1: It really doesn't.
0: It just jellifies.
1: It just jellifies.
0: Jellifies. Is that a word?
1: It is now. No, it is. Jizzifies.
0: Jizzifies. We went back to our room and we were absolutely bricking it. We came up with several alternative scenarios in case she innocently brought it up at dinner.
1: I want to know what their alternative scenarios were. Like, oh, maybe somebody had some manuka honey in the jacuzzi.
0: I mean,
1: you just have to stay quiet, wouldn't you? You wouldn't come up with alternative scenarios. You're just like, oh, that's weird.
0: We sweated through the 3-course meal later that night. Luckily, nothing was mentioned. Yeah, I don't think it's on her mind, Faith. I don't think she's going to be like, I'm still wondering about that stuff. My sister and I are both now at opposite ends of our 30s, and to this day, I have never revealed to her what the white jelly was.
1: Yeah, please don't ever reveal.
0: Oh, I was going to say, please do.
1: No, please don't.
0: And then write in and tell us.
1: Because that would be one of those moments where you think, oh, she's going to find this hilarious, and she'll be absolutely disgusted and mortified.
0: Or one of those moments where she just doesn't remember it at all.
1: Yeah.
0: She's like, what are you on about? The boyfriend later became my husband, and we've been married for 10 years. Thankfully, we've now grown up a bit.
1: Very nice, Anonymous. That is a beautiful story.
0: I understand why she stayed anonymous now.
1: I also instantly went to, like, security cameras, because they have cameras, even in spas.
0: You can't have them in jacuzzis, though.
1: No, but you can have them in spas, like by the pool. You do. Oh, yeah. You do get security cameras.
0: Yeah.
1: I'm pretty sure. I bet they
0: are. Oh, there's lots go on in jacuzzis, babe.
1: Yeah. Oh, you said that like a very worldly woman. What have you been up to in jacuzzis?
0: Nothing.
1: Right. That's for a later episode. Okay, so this one comes from Zed. She says, hello, lovelies. Listen to you guys talking about getting on the apps as a single mum of teens. Took me back to some of my experience back a few years ago. Having met my now ex-husband on an app in the 2000s, I was quite familiar with their ways and went back in the same trepidation 20 years on. So she's back on the apps, yeah.
0: Okay.
1: So this is some tips for you, Claire.
0: Right.
1: And can I just confirm, Claire, is it a direct no to you going back on the apps for the pod? For content.
0: Yes, it's a direct no.
1: Aren't there some people on Facebook who keep trying to, like, schmooze
0: you? My inbox is getting a bit busy.
1: Is it?
0: Yeah.
1: Come on. Avanti West Coast has been useless recently.
0: Oh, it's been rubbish.
1: So Facebook, have there been a couple of approaches from men?
0: There's been a couple on there.
1: Any good, though? Not yet.
0: Not yet.
1: Well, we'll see.
0: No.
1: Not that we're encouraging.
0: It's not
1: that.
0: An opening for that, you know. No. It's like, I like me, you know, my mates on Facey.
1: Yes.
0: Great.
1: Okay, so Zed is back on the apps. She says, being in my late 40s, I found it easier to spot a wrong one and have no qualms about binning them off, which led me quite quickly to finding my one, who I've now been with for 5 years and I've never been happier.
0: Well done.
1: Well done, Zed. I do, however, have some highlights from the ones that got away. So there she is, back dating. She's on the apps. These are the highlights, she says. The ones that got away. The one who had been studying Tantra informed me that he could now achieve a full body orgasm and proceeded to start demonstrating how that looked in public until I laughed so hard I put him off his rhythm. What the fuck? Are they like Costa Coffee?
0: I went out with a guy who said he could do that. He could.
1: So could he? What?
0: He reckoned he could make me orgasm from across the room.
1: Shut up. Did he?
0: No, he never did it.
1: But is that what he said?
0: Believed it, yeah.
1: Did he not mean make himself orgasm from across the room?
0: No, he meant that he could take us both to a level where we both orgasmed outside of our bodies or something.
1: Oh, God.
0: Shut the fuck up.

0: When did he say that?
1: What do you mean?
0: Like, were you out and about?
1: Yeah.
0: How long did you see him for?
1: He was Cuban heel guy.
0: Oh my God.
1: Gonna ring me soon, isn't he? Like, do you mind?
0: He's the gift that keeps on giving, this guy. Hey, can we make it clear as well with the Cuban heels guy?
1: Oh, yes, we have.
0: Really important. We are not being down on shorter men.
1: No.
0: We are being, it is more the complete height difference with Claire not realising and Claire being quite tall and with him being much, much shorter than her.
1: And his attire.
0: And his attire, wearing a Cuban heel. The whole story is just hilarious. But we love men of all shapes
1: and
0: sizes. Well,
1: you know, I'm still going to marry Tom Cruise. That's going to, you know.
0: Exactly. The ultimate shorter guy. Okay, next one that got away. The one that told me about his erectile dysfunction on date one.
2: No.
0: Reassured me that me and his cock just had to get to know each other. That's horrible. That sounds like some sort of settling in session at work,
1: this
0: doesn't
1: it? This is the problem,
0: it?
1: Yeah.
0: Like,
1: yeah.
0: Just got to get to know each other. And then invited me to a second date at his house on Woodcock Lane. All the signs were there. And this is my particular favourite. There was the one who turned up on stage at the Village Pantomime.
1: Oh, good God.
0: Imagine it, folding chairs, brightly lit hall, tea urn, that type of thing. This happened after I ditched him. And he eyeballed me in the front row of the audience the whole way through the performance. He was dressed as a goose. That's my favourite line ever. So he didn't really pull off the guilt trip.
1: Oh my God, this is typical of, I think, what's on the apps. Do you know what I always think? If I go on a date, and for me, it's very typical that men start to talk about what happened in their old relationships, and I just find myself thinking, I wonder what your ex-wife has got to say. I'd love a chat with her.
0: Yeah.
1: And listening to this.
0: Get the other side. Yeah, I mean, I've not dated for a long time, but to talk about your ex is just weird.
1: Yeah.
0: And also to be confronted by someone that you've been shagging and then you've dumped them, then they're dressed as a goose on stage at the local pantomime and trying to give you the evils is just excellent. It's a beautiful detail.
1: I love that she stays sat in the audience all the way through.
0: Just like that. Raw dogging it, like, okay, I'm going to still watch the pantomime. Excellent stories. We do love them. You're ever so good at this.
1: It's great.
0: What wild lives they've led. Keep them coming in, please. And we shall see you Monday for our main ep. Until then, Claire, gorgeous to see you in your leopard print socks.
1: Thanks.
0: And we'll see you next time, Monday for the main ep. Claire, love you. Thanks for listening. Bye. 60er, 70er, 80er.

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1: She's bringing it in again.
2: Gets the car pulled up once a week.
1: She asked for a friend here personally.
2: Like the way he rotates his tires.
3: Hi.
4: Oh, hi.
3: How's it going?
4: It's going okay. All right.
3: You think you could have it ready for me tomorrow morning?
4: Sure. Sure, I can even bring it out to you if you want.
3: No. We live way out in the hills. I'd better come pick it up.
4: Yeah, I guess so.
3: Here. Well, I'll see you.
4: I'll see you.

0: about it from up here. You get an appreciation of our world is a beautiful place and we do need to take care of it.
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But not a beautiful audience out there swinging with us. On behalf of Jill Brown, Billy Kyle, Joe Daringsburg, Summer Young, Billy Crump, Danny Barcelona, little Filipino boy on the drums, little Arabian boys, that's for old. We are very happy to fund this number for you, folks.

0: Oldie-Stars, 60er, 70er, 80er.
1: 1, 2, 3 o'clock, 4 o'clock, rock. 5, 6, 7 o'clock, 8 o'clock, rock. 9, 10, 11 o'clock, 12 o'clock, rock. We're gonna

0: Doctor.
1: Okay, this is it. We're back. I told you we'd be back, right?
2: Wow, look at the stereo.
1: No, that's not a stereo.
2: What is it?
1: It's what it is.
3: Now, I know it's been a few years. But Hollywood finally caught. That's it. Your favorite group is in the movie business.
1: What's going on in there?
2: Music.
1: What kind of music?
2: Music.
4: Rock and roll. Huey?
1: Yeah, no, this is a place. Gotta get in there.
3: They're expecting me.
2: Come on, let's go.
1: Keep an eye on my machine. Don't touch anything. Be right back.
3: I know it's a good song, and I mean, it's got to be a good movie. They even got jackets. Gonzo, show me jackets. Check this out. For real. Here it is, the moment you've been waiting for. From the big smash hit movie, our latest single, The Power of Love.

0: Mighty Star.
1: Well, here's a little record we put out for Capitol. Been out about 4 or 5 days. It's called Memories. I made of this. You can't be.

0: fantastic. I knew she'd be a star.
1: She could be. She could be great. She could be a major star.
0: She is a star, George.
1: The biggest star in the universe right now as we speak. Those are the set. The director's got all kinds of things. The director's hot. He's hip. He's here. He's going to be doing all kinds of things. He's going to change the color of the set. I like he's got a great idea for a blue.
0: Don't change anything, George.
1: He touches one thing, he's gone. I swear. He's history.
0: I want to meet her.
1: You got it. Anytime, name the place, name anywhere, any street. You got it.
0: Now,

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I don't know, I think it's real diamonds. Yeah, he thinks he can impress by giving me expensive gifts. It's nice though. You want it?

0: 60er, 70er, 80er. Oldies da.
1: You broke my heart, 'cause I couldn't dance. You didn't even want me around. And now I'm back to let you know I can really shake 'em down.

0: Gallagher.
1: Actor and singer Trini Lopez has passed away. He was 83. I'm John Bowden from Rocky Street Music. Lopez died of complications from COVID-19 today. Interestingly, a documentary on his life had just been completed, and Lopez himself signed off on it just last week. He was born Trinidad Lopez III in Dallas, Texas. By the time he was a teen, he was already playing in bands. His first big contract was with the group The Big Beats. They signed to Columbia and recorded with Buddy Holly's producer Norman Petty. But Lopez wanted to go solo. He got a contract with King Records. It was Frank Sinatra who saw him and signed him to his own Reprise label in 1963. His first album was Trina Lopez at PJ's, where he did a cover of If I Had a Hammer, which became a global hit. Other high points included Lemon Tree, I'm Coming Home, Cindy, Sally Was a Good Old Girl, Michael, Gonna Get Along With Ya, and The Bramble Bush. As an actor, he was in 1967's The Dirty Dozen with Charles Bronson, Ernest Borgnine, Lee Marvin, and Donald Sutherland. On TV, he was on Adam 12, The Hardy Boys, Nancy Drew Mysteries. And he always came across as a very likable character. May he rest in peace. Did you ever meet him? See him in concert? Favorite moments in his film career? Share them with us. Make sure you comment on our videos, subscribe to our channel, and share our videos. I'm John Bowden. This is Rock History Music.

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0: 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Hey, Louis. Louis, come here. Louis.
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0: right, this next one is from the Pure Instinct album. It's You and I.
1: One, two, three.